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down to Georgia. He was looking for a soul to steal. He was in a bind because he was way behind, and he was willing to make a deal. When he came across this young man sawing on a fiddle and playing it hot, and the devil jumped up on a hickory stump and said, "Boy, let me tell you what. I guess you didn't know it, but I'm a fiddle player too. And if you'd care to take a dare, I'll make a bet with you. Now you play pretty good fiddle, boy, but give the devil his due. I bet a fiddle of gold against your soul, because I think I'm better than you." The boy said, "My name's Johnny, and it might be a sin, but I'll take your bet, and you're gonna regret,

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And fire flew from his fingertips as he rosined up his bow. And he pulled the bow across the strings and it made an evil hiss. And then a band of demons joined in and it

The devil bowed his head because he knew that he'd been beat. And he laid that golden fiddle on the ground at Johnny's feet. Johnny said, "Devil, just come on back if you ever want to try again. 'Cause I told you once, you son of a gun,

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0: Great sunshine as we start this new week, and a pleasant high in the mid-70s later on this afternoon. Pretty good breeze from the northeast at around 5 to 15. Looking good and feeling good. Mainly clear tonight and a chilly low in the upper 40s. And for our Tuesday, plenty more sunshine headed our way, with a high a little warmer in the upper 70s tomorrow. Enjoy. For your Weather Authority, I'm meteorologist Ron Rose.
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1: Straight sunshine as we start this new week, and a pleasant high in the mid-70s later on this afternoon. Pretty good breeze from the northeast at around 5 to 15. Looking good and feeling good. Mainly clear tonight and a chilly low in the upper 40s. And for our Tuesday, plenty more sunshine headed our way, with a high a little warmer in the upper 70s tomorrow. Enjoy. For your Weather Authority, I'm meteorologist Ron Rhodes.
2: It is the 7 o'clock hour. Mr. Mustang will be in here about 7:30. I wanted to tell you that the Beachmont Community Center this evening from 6 to 7, the Democratic Party is having a speed date your Democratic candidates. 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

0: All right. Appreciate you coming. All right. We're going to talk a little, just a little bit of boys soccer. Took on Madisonville. That was on
1: Thursday.
0: Is that Thursday game? Okay. We kind of overlooked that. It wasn't posted anywhere. I didn't see it anyway. But anyway, they took it on the chin. We've had a rough time with Madisonville, man. Tell you what, football beat us.
1: Thursday
0: got away from us. Yeah.
1: We played pretty good. First three quarters.
0: We played pretty well for three quarters. Yeah. We had the guys in, last week, and we talked about how good a shape you got to be in to play both sides of the ball like they do.
1: Most of them play both
0: they
1: sides.
0: Do. Yes, sir. And our depth is not where where coach would want it. You're really in high school. You don't, it's to the good if you go at least one deep across your line.
1: Yeah.
0: Maybe some other guys can play both sides of the ball, but your line needs to be the deepest.
1: They go through a lot.
0: They do. I mean, their
1: physicality.
0: Yeah. They're making contact every time, man.
1: Every play.
0: Yes, sir. They sure are. Anyway, soccer lost to Madisonville 5-0, and boys dropped to 8-10 on the year. I think it is. They've dropped a few lately.
1: Well, they played some really good teams.
0: They have, yeah, some pretty tough teams.
1: Christian County, Warrensboro, Ohio County.
0: Yeah, yeah, some pretty good teams for sure.
1: Back to back too.
0: Yeah,
1: the last 2 weeks.
0: That's the truth. Hey, let's check the schedule. You got a schedule over there, Jackson?
1: Yeah.
0: Can you give us a schedule?
1: Only these shows end on September 29th. They don't have that
0: right?
1: Past that.
0: I think next thing we got is besides football. Let's say football is with Owensboro Senior. That's the 16th.
1: Yeah,
0: and
1: at home. It's at home.
0: That's not this Friday.
1: No,
0: it's next Friday.
1: Friday.
0: Yeah, next Friday. Boys soccer is finished. Girls soccer is finished. They're waiting on district.
1: District tournaments. Yeah.
0: When is district?
1: I don't know. I don't know.
0: Is it 12?
1: Might be
0: the 12. Yeah, I think it's the 12. Now, volleyball has Franklin Simpson. That's for senior night.
1: It's the last
0: home game. And then they hit the road. They say that's Monday the 12th against Franklin Simpson at home, senior night. And Thursday the 15th. They traveled to South Warren. Now, they played South Warren early in the season. And that was their – no, I'll take that back. That wasn't a loss. That was a win. Apollo was the first loss. So, they beat South Warren after losing the first set.
1: I found that district for the soccer game.
0: You did?
1: Yeah, and it's October 12th, 7 p.m. against Ohio County.
0: Against Ohio?
1: Yeah.
0: Where's that?
1: Don't say where it's at. I think it might be at Ohio County.
0: Might be at Ohio? Yeah. Okay. All right, appreciate that, Jackson. And yes, the volleyball district now is Monday the 19th. I don't know where that is.
1: I think they have a pretty good shot to go far. In the
2: tournament.
0: I think they do. They've
2: been impressive this year.
0: They have. Yeah.
1: I think they've lost more than like five games all year. Six games around there.
0: They've lost three.
2: Three.
0: Yeah, twice to Apollo and once to who was
1: some other team.
0: Yeah, I think.
2: I don't remember.
0: I can't remember who it was. It's a pretty good team, though, I think.
2: It was two losses to Apollo.
0: Yeah, two to Apollo. One was in the Apollo SummerSlam tournament. Yeah, that was two sets to nothing. And anyway, district is on the 19th, and the regional volleyball is on the 26th. Now, boys golf will resume this week. Today's the 5th, is that right? October 5th, 6th, and 7th.
1: Yeah.
0: It's a state championship at Bowling Green Country Club. And our man, Cy Tudor.
1: He's something else.
0: He sunk a 60-foot putt, didn't he?
1: Yeah, I watched that on Facebook.
0: Did you see that?
1: Yeah.
0: Man.
1: He's good.
0: He's cool as a cucumber, isn't he? Yes, sir. Girls golf, I don't know if anybody qualified for the state or not. Don't know about that. Cross country. They'll have the meet of champions in Lexington. That's on the 17th. I haven't heard anything from the Davis County Classic. Have you?
1: No.
0: Okay, that was on the 3rd, Saturday the 3rd. So,

0: Now, regional championship, regional competition will be at Trigg County on the 24th. That's a Saturday. And Halloween will be the KHSAA state meet in Lexington. Yeah, I think that'll be at UK, I believe.
1: Doing it on Halloween.
2: That'll be scary.
0: It'll be scary. Sure will. All right. Okay, now, let's talk a little football. Let's talk a little college football. Did you guys see any games over the weekend?
1: That Kentucky game.
2: I saw quite a few.
1: I did, too.
0: Yeah, I saw a few myself. Now, I missed some. I got back, I think, the second half of the UK and South Carolina game.
1: That was when we played good, so at least she wasn't there the first quarter.
0: That's the truth. That's the truth. Thank you. Wait a minute now. I think I got back in the second quarter. The only quarter I missed was the first quarter.
1: I promise you didn't want to be there for that one.
0: Yeah, for sure.
2: We didn't really miss anything.
1: We didn't miss nothing good.
0: That's right. We were at my son's birthday was Friday.
1: Our first five possessions, we had 20 yards of offense and one first down. First five possessions.
0: Man, that's not good.
1: That's until they fumbled.
0: Yeah.
1: If they wouldn't have fumbled, I don't know if we would ever got going until after halftime.
0: Yeah.
1: But they fumbled at their own 20-yard line, and then we punched it in. I got it started.
0: So you think that's what got us going?
1: Yeah, it is.
0: Yeah, that fumble.
1: Did you watch that,
2: Jack? I didn't see that part.
1: Oh, yeah, they fumbled, and I think that's what got us going.
0: Yeah.
1: Baxter punched it in.
0: Yeah.
1: Got the seven.
0: Baxter, man. Tell you what.
1: He's good.
0: That dude.
1: They can say what they want.
0: I'm telling you, everybody's going to say, well, the play of the game was that the touchdown in overtime, and then the two plays of the game was that one, and then the extra 2-point conversion.
1: Yeah.
0: But I'm telling you right now, Baxter laid a block on that dude to get the tight end open. Did y'all see that?
1: Yeah. Yeah, and if you watch, Kenny Minchie motioned him over there to lay that block.
0: To lay the block.
1: He saw the pressure coming. He said he motioned him over there to lay the block.
0: Because they were blitzing.
1: Yeah, blitzing. They were blitzing. They were coming.
0: He picked up
1: out.
0: The blitz. And
1: then Rodriguez just slipped right out and ran a bootleg.
0: He's wide open, for sure. All right, let's get some stats. Jackson and Jack. And total yards, UK was outgained 394 to 458 for the Gamecocks. And the passing, 272 for UK and 226 for South Carolina. Rushing yards, 122 for UK and 232. Most of those, I think, were by Sellers.
1: Yeah.
0: Dude's a
1: He ran an 80-yard run to the goal line.
0: Yeah.
1: Third and 14. We did have a stop. Probably would have won the game in regulation.
0: Sure. Dude's a load, isn't he?
1: Yeah, he's big. He's not bad. Everybody says he's bad. He's not that bad.
0: No, he's not.
1: They all complain about him, and they all complain South Carolina's a bad team. But they moved the ball against Alabama.
0: Yeah.
1: They were winning against Alabama, and then they were 16-0 against Mississippi State.
0: Right.
1: So, I mean, they're not horrible.
0: They're not. They're not horrible. They just had some things happen to them, man. At bad times. They haven't really.
1: Yeah, they turn the ball over a lot. Yeah. And that's
0: not good
1: that
0: at ball
1: kills
0: security,
1: them.
0: That's for sure.
1: That kills them.
0: Hey, it sure does.
1: And they had three turnovers, and all of them were fumbles.
0: Yeah.
1: Pretty sure.
0: Yeah, all fumbles. You're right. I don't think it was any picks.
1: No, I don't think we had any interceptions.
0: No interceptions by either team. Yards per play, they were 6.2. We were 5.1.
1: That's not bad.
0: Not bad.
1: Not bad for how we started.
0: Yeah, for sure.
1: Because if you think about it, if you go the first half with only having 20 yards of offense, it's kind of hard to get back to 5 yards of play.
0: It is. It is. 25 first downs for the Cats, 21 for the Gamecocks. And third downs, UK was 4 for 14, and SC was 8 for 16. And fourth down conversions, this was big, Jackson.
1: Yeah.
0: 2 for 2 for the Cats, 0 for 2 for the
1: Gamecocks.
0: Yeah.
1: And they ran the same play both times. It was a wildcat formation where they hiked the ball to the running back and took off to the right side.
0: Mm-hmm.
1: And we just had it stopped. It's the same. If you remember against Texas A&M, they did the same thing on that fourth and one down there at their goal line that we stopped them at.
0: Mm-hmm.
1: And South Carolina just did the same thing, and we stopped them both times.
0: Yeah. I didn't remember that, but I'm glad you did. I'm glad you brought that up.
1: And then their second fourth down play, Sellers, he tried to speed flex it out to the left side, which is where he just hides the ball and just takes off.
0: Yeah.
1: And when he did, he fumbled the football.
0: Yeah.
1: Which that really didn't matter because I think we had him stopped anyhow.
0: Mm-hmm.
1: But it still helped us about 2 or 3 yards.
0: Yeah, for sure. Total plays, 78 for the Cats, 74 for the Gamecocks. Sacks allowed. We allowed 3 sacks. They only allowed one.
1: Sacks were in the first half.
0: They were
1: in the first half.
0: Yeah, so they were in our kitchen in the first half.
1: And our O-line picked it up about, midway through the second quarter.
0: Yeah.
1: About midway through.
0: They finally got their game together.
1: Same thing happened in South Alabama last week. I mean, we started out horrible.
0: We did. I tell you, we're going to have to start out better.
1: And we used to start better. First 3 weeks, we started out flying.
0: Yeah.
1: And then we played slow. I don't know. Play a full game.
0: That's a truth. Punts. We punted 6 times. They punted 4 times. We were flagged 4 times for 38 yards, and they were flagged 7 times for 60 yards. That's huge.
1: That's big.
0: No doubt. Like you said, they lost 2 fumbles, no interceptions thrown. We had the ball 33 minutes and 29 seconds. They had it 26 minutes and 31 seconds. You know, I don't know that time of possession means a whole lot.
1: It's a big difference. Unless it's like 45 to 15.
0: Yeah.
1: But other than that, I don't really think it means that much.
0: I really don't either.
1: And really, the difference comes from the team winning if you look at every game because they're just trying to milk the clock at the end of the game.
0: Yeah. Yeah, that's for sure.
2: Yeah, if it's a low-scoring game, possession does make a difference, but...
0: Yeah, if it's a low-scoring game.
2: Otherwise, no.
0: That's true. Let's get some player stats here from this game. Kenny Minchie. And he was 28 for 41 through the air, 272 yards, and 3 touchdowns.
1: Yeah, I have a stat I want to read on him from the year.
0: Okay.
1: He has 1,100 passing yards, 11 touchdowns, 1 interception, 240 yards a game.
0: That's
1: great
0: tough
1: to do for his first year starting.
0: That ain't bad at all, man.
1: And he's been on the road in Texas A&M and then on the road to South Carolina.
0: Yeah.
1: And Alabama.
0: Two tough places to play, Bama and home for sure. Yeah. Yes, sir. C.J. Baxter, we talked about him a minute ago, laying that block. But he carried the ball 13 times for 48 yards. That's 3.7 per carry. Patterson did well.
1: He twisted his knee about midway through the third quarter, and that put him out for the rest of the game.
0: Put him out for the rest of the game.
1: I think he's okay, though.
0: Yeah. Well, I hope so. 5 carries, 29 yards. That's almost 6 yards a carry. Barnes, 9 carries, 8 yards. Minchie carried it 8 times for 12 yards. Willie Rodriguez, 2 times for 5 yards. Receiving, Darby had a good game.
1: Kenny Darby is the man.
0: Kenny Darby.
1: He will go to the NFL.
0: I think he will. I think you're absolutely right.
1: And it'd be so nice if we can keep him under Will Stein for another year after this year. Because next year, he will. I mean, he's great this year. I mean, imagine next year.
0: That's for sure.
1: As a sophomore.
0: Yeah, 12 catches, 96 yards. That's 8 yards per catch.
1: Nick Anderson.
0: Nick Anderson, five catches, 80 yards.
1: He had the big touchdown.
0: He did, 16 big yards touchdown per catch. Yeah, he sure did.
1: And that 16 yards per catch came from the 53-yard passing touchdown from Kenny Minchie to him in the end zone.
0: Yes, sir.
1: That got us the lead.
0: It did. Willie Rodriguez, like you said, 5 catches for him, 57 yards, and he caught the touchdown pass?
1: Henry Boyer caught the touchdown,
0: right. Yeah, Boyer. Boyer, 1 catch, 6 yards.
1: That's a touchdown.
0: It was a big one.
1: But he always gets the touchdowns. I mean, if you watch every day, if you're doing his career, he has 5 touchdowns for the season. He has a touchdown every game.
0: Yeah. He's got good hands, hasn't he? Will Stein loves the tight ends.
1: Will Stein does. But he played through that in Oregon. I think I talked about that one time I was on here.
0: Because
1: he played through that through Oregon. That's how they got to the semifinals last year.
0: Yeah. Yes, sir.
1: Maybe it was the quarterfinals where they lost to Indiana. I think it was.
2: Yeah, they lost to Indiana in the
1: quarterfinals.
0: What was the final in that Indiana game, Jack? You remember?
2: 58-20.
1: Yeah, it was a big one. And then it was a 3-point game in the Big Ten Championship.
0: Yeah, it was a 3-point game in the Big Ten Championship.
2: Yeah, 13-10.
0: Blowout in the playoffs.
1: Something else.
2: Yeah, and then after that was, what was it? Alabama was what, 38?
0: 38-3.
1: Then Miami.
0: Is that what it was? 38-3?
2: 38-3, and then it was 58-20. Something against Oregon. And then what, 29?
1: It was like a 1-touchdown game against Miami.
2: Yeah, 29-21 or something like that.
0: Was Miami in the finals?
1: Yeah.
0: And it was, and what was the score?
2: Like 29-21 or something like that.
0: 29-21?
2: Something like that.
1: Close. And Miami had a chance at the end of the game to tie, and Indiana stuffed them on third down, and that
0: Stopped him on third
2: intercepted.
0: Down.
1: Intercepted.
0: Yeah, intercepted. That's what I remember that.
1: I remember that. Yeah.
0: I saw the game. It just kind of.
1: I knew they turned the ball over. I didn't know if they fumbled or threw a pick.
0: Yeah.
2: Yeah, it was an interception, and he forgot to down himself as he was so excited and finally downed himself like at the
0: I don't blame him.
2: 5 yard line or something like that, or the 4 yard line, and
0: yeah.
2: Then got the flag when he took his helmet off to celebrate.
0: Uh huh. Yeah. Oh, man, funny. Okay.
1: I just think Kenny Minchie's the right guy for that operation.
0: I think he is too, Jackson.
1: He doesn't get, what's the word? He doesn't get, like, under pressure. Like, he doesn't feel.
0: He's hard to speed up.
1: Yeah, yeah.
0: Yeah.
1: You can't get under his skin. You can't. You can't.
0: That's true.
2: Well, you know, if you got a scholarship to Notre Dame to begin with.
0: Yeah, you're pretty good.
2: Yeah. you're not something to cough at.
0: That's true. That's true.
1: See, Will Stein went.
0: Guy's getting a chance for sure.
1: He was committed to Nebraska after he left Notre Dame, and then Will Stein went and picked him up from Nebraska.
0: He went and picked him up from Nebraska. Yeah.
1: Will Stein was excited after that game. I don't know if you saw him.
0: He was. I did see him. Yes, sir. He was. He was pretty excited. Let's say okay. Let's move on to some other scores. I'll jump in whenever you want to now. Both of you, either one of you. Number 25, Pittsburgh. Barely over Virginia Tech, 35-33. I don't know how that ended, but I didn't see any of that game at all, so I don't know. Either one of y'all see it?
2: I didn't see that one. No.
0: I didn't see it.
1: I didn't either.
0: Notre Dame.
1: I did see that game.
0: Notre Dame and UNC.
1: Yeah. UNC. They were up 21-17 or something, and about halftime, and then about second half, midway through, North Carolina, I think they won by what, two touchdowns?
0: 11 points, 37-26. Notre Dame.
1: That was close.
0: Yeah, pretty close. Notre Dame didn't fall any, so I don't know what happened there. Number 22, Houston over UCF, 27-17. I think everybody picked Mississippi State to beat Alabama. I picked Bama.
1: I did too.
0: Jack?
2: I picked Mississippi.
0: You picked State. Mm-hmm. I think Sid picked State. You and I picked Bama.
1: I know Keon Russell. Their quarterback, he is
0: great.
1: Everybody says he's not a Heisman front runner, but I think he is.
0: Is he a freshman?
1: Yeah, red shirt.
0: He's good, man. That dude's good. He can not only can throw, he can run.
1: And after that bad start against Kentucky in the first half, I mean, he's changed since then.
0: Yeah.
1: If you don't watch that first half, then watch every game since then, he is.
0: I haven't seen him very much since the UK game. Hadn't had a chance to sit down and watch him play.
1: I watched the Mississippi State game, and he put a ball on the back shoulder of Ryan Williams.
0: Yeah. Yeah. Just dropped it right in his
1: back shoulder.
0: Yeah. Yes, sir. 56-23. Tied up to number six now. And they rolled over Mississippi State down in Stark Vegas.
1: Mississippi State's, I forgot to mention, their quarterback's really good too.
0: Colorado
1: Taylor.
0: Mm-hmm.
1: But he's
0: a good one.
1: He had over 300 yards passing and four interceptions.
0: Four interceptions. Yeah. Man. Boston College give SMU all they wanted, 25-16 in favor of the Ponies.
1: SMU should not be ranked
0: they
1: over
0: shouldn't.
1: Us.
0: You're right. I agree 100%. I'd like to play them for sure.
1: I would too.
2: Yeah.
0: No doubt
1: about
0: it.
1: I think we'd beat them much more.
0: Yeah. I tell you, Vanderbilt hung in there with Georgia.
2: They did.
0: For a while.
1: Down 7 at halftime.
0: Down 7 14, at halftime. 21. Yeah. George, the Dogs win it 38-14. And that was down between the hedges down in Athens, Georgia. So, tough place to play. So, Vandy's hanging in there. That's for sure.
1: Vandy didn't even have their starting quarterback because right before the game, he injured his knee.
0: Yeah.
1: And so, they had to do it with their backup.
0: Oh, yeah. I remember seeing that.
1: Yeah,
0: yes,
1: they
0: sir.
1: Had to do with their backup.
0: Glad you brought that up, Jackson. Yes, sir. Next is number 15 Tennessee. They had a little tussle with Auburn there.
2: They did.
0: Yeah, 24-15 in favor of the Vols.
1: Their starting quarterback got benched.
0: He did. Brandon, yes, sir. Yeah, I saw that.
1: He got benched, and he was supposed to be really good. And they benched him.
0: Yeah,
1: he was 0-for-8 in completions for no yards.
0: Is that right? Yeah. 0-for-8.
1: No. Yeah.
0: Man.
1: Started with, and one pick, I'm pretty sure.
2: I'd bench him, too.
0: Did you get a pick?
1: I think he did. I don't know. Let's see. Yeah. 0-for-8. Yeah.
0: 0-for-8
1: one interception.
0: Pick. Whoa.
1: Dang.
0: Not good. I tell you, those Tennessee fans, they about like the Central City fans used to be around here about basketball.
1: You they know? Only had in their backup.
0: They don't like losing.
1: Yeah. They had their backup in. He only threw for 86 yards, and they still win.
0: Really?
1: Because their running back, Bishop, went for 34 carries, 230 yards.
0: Woo! Man, he was all over the place, wasn't he? How about this one? How about this one? Number 16, Florida, visits Columbia, Missouri, and gets smashed, man. They just got spanked all over that field, man. 45-17 in favor of the Tigers.
1: I just love how if you listen to anybody on Facebook or anything, after somebody wins a big game, they're all good, and they're all good. And then when they go lose a good game, they're horrible now.
0: Yeah.
1: Everybody changes their emotions.
0: That's true.
1: That's right. All them big sports talk people, too.
0: Oh, yeah.
1: They're like, yes, Florida's don't win the SEC, and then after they lose to Missouri, they're not that good.
0: Well, you know what? I tell you, I've seen Florida play parts of about three games, and they looked as good as anybody in the country to me. But boy, they just got their rear ends handed to them.
2: Well, I've said Florida was overrated, and I said Alabama's overrated.
1: I don't think Alabama's overrated.
0: I don't know, man. I don't. You know, I think Alabama's good.
1: I do too.
2: I think they're overrated.
0: Do you?
2: Yeah.
0: Oh, yeah. Well, we'll see, I guess. You may be right. I don't know. I mean,
2: you know, Alabama was supposed to wipe the floor with Indiana last year.
0: Yeah.
2: It's a different year, though. Yeah, it's a different year. Yeah.
1: Quarterback, too.
0: Got a new quarterback.
2: I still think they're overrated.
0: Yeah. You think? Well, they could be. They could be. You may be right, Jack.
1: Yeah. Hey, we'll find out this week if they get slaughtered by Georgia. They go down to Athens.
0: For sure. Boy, I think we all missed this next one. Number 5, Ohio State. Goes to Iowa City, wins it 31-14.
2: Mm-hmm. You know, Ryan Day wrote a letter to every patient.
1: Yep, mm-hmm. I saw
2: at
1: that.
2: The Children's Hospital.
0: He did. Yeah. Really? Yeah, that's cool.
2: Because he sends his players to a Children's Hospital on Fridays before games on Saturdays.
0: Yeah.
2: And so he thought it would be appropriate to send a letter to every patient.
1: And in the locker room.
0: How about that?
1: In the locker room, he told all his players, he said, I better not catch one of y'all not waving at them kids.
2: Yeah.
0: I saw some of their players waving.
2: He wanted everybody standing up and waving. He said, that's too important. He goes, yeah, it's after third quarter, but that's just something that's too important that needs to be done.
1: They were already up 17 at that point anyhow.
0: They were up how much?
1: About 17.
0: About 17?
2: Something like that.
0: Yeah.
1: Yeah, it was 24-6 after the third quarter.
0: 24-6. Yeah. Ohio State winds up beating Iowa 31-14. It was the final. Yeah, I tell you what, that's a good thing they do for those kids.
2: It is.
0: Yeah. It sure is. I like that. Number 8, BYU had a tussle with TCU. It was down at TCU. I saw just a little bit of it.
2: I saw parts of it.
0: It was on late.
2: Yeah.
0: 17-10 in favor of the Cougars. And, USC at home taking on Washington wins it 25-21 in favor of the Trojans.
1: I think they're overrated.
0: I think they are, too.
2: Yeah.
0: I think they're that's a team I think is overrated. You're right. I think we're all agreeing on that. Number 23, Boise State over Utah State, 37-18. And number 11, Texas Tech, 29-7 over Colorado. That was out in Colorado.
1: I don't know if y'all remember, about a few years ago, Deion Sanders, their head coach, they all thought he was going to win national championships and go to the playoffs. And I don't think they ain't even been up there in the top of the Big 12.
2: No, they haven't.
0: They haven't.
2: Didn't
0: he talked a good game, didn't he?
1: Yeah, he did.
2: Didn't Colorado's OC get fired mid-game?
0: He may have, Jack. I don't know if I've heard that or not.
2: Yeah, he walked. He was relieved of playing calling, walked off the field. And the coach fired him.
0: Really?
2: Yeah.
0: When was this?
2: During the game.
0: This past game?
2: Yeah.
0: Really?
2: Yeah, during the game.
1: It was defensive coordinator. Defensive coordinator. He got, dismissed mid-game following a defensive collapse.
0: Really? Wow. Fired him in the game? My goodness.
2: Relieved him of play calling, appointed somebody else on the sideline, and he walked off the field, and so they fired him.
0: Is that right? He walked off the field.
1: He left the sideline and then program entirely.
0: Really?
2: Wow. I was thinking it was offensive. They allowed 190 defensive coordinator.
1: Yeah, they allowed 193 points over their first 5 games of the season.
0: Whoa.
1: That's a lot.
0: That's a lot. 29-7 in favor of the Red Raiders. And I tell you, this game here wasn't even a game. And I didn't think it would be real close, and it wasn't. Number four, Miami, 41-13 over Clemson.
2: Yeah.
0: That was down in Clemson.
1: Really?
0: I think Clemson.
1: I know that y'all probably think I'm crazy with this, but I think Miami's probably the best team in college football right now.
0: Do you think they are?
1: I do.
0: Really? They could be.
1: Them and probably Georgia. I think Texas is a little on the shaky edge. Just no matter who they play, they don't, like, go out and beat them by 40.
0: Yeah.
1: Like, they played UTSA 2 weeks ago and won 30-14.
0: Yeah.
1: So,
0: yeah.
1: I mean, that.
0: I've never this year I haven't. I know Texas is pretty good, but I've never thought they're number one. Really, I think if I
1: their
0: had
1: defense carried them from a long way. They have nothing on their offensive side.
0: I think you're right. I think if I had to pick a number one team right now, I think I would pick Georgia.
1: I picked the Dogs.
0: Maybe just a tad over Miami. Maybe I think it would be.
1: But
0: a
1: we don't know how good Notre Dame is.
0: We don't honestly.
1: They don't play anybody. And they haven't played anybody yet.
0: True.
1: We honestly don't know if they're that good.
2: Well, they've got to have that schedule so that way they can make the playoffs, because you know, have to be ranked in the top 12.
1: That's it.
0: I mean, they've always done that.
2: Yeah.
0: Always. They pick who they play. You know, they play Stanford, they play Navy, they play Army, they play USC,
1: North Carolina.
0: Michigan State, North Carolina. Yeah.
1: Like Jack said last week, there's no reason why they shouldn't be moved conference nowadays.
2: Yeah.
1: It ain't like it was.
2: Yeah, it's not like a college isn't going to play them because it's a Catholic school. This isn't.
0: Right.
2: There's not a Catholic prejudice. There's no excuse, man.
0: I don't buy any of that at all. All right, next. We got a little taste of if you saw it, it was on. This game was on right after UK and South Carolina.
1: I watched the first quarter of it. And then I turned it on.
0: I watched a couple minutes of it.
1: Just to see what we were going stand. Up with last. Just
0: yeah,
1: to see what
0: we're going that's, up with. That's the reason I tuned in.
1: And I get to go to that game next Saturday. Yeah.
0: Do you get to go? Oh, son. That's going to be a humdinger.
1: Yeah.
0: Number 10 LSU over McNeese State, 63-14 was the final there. So, yeah.
1: I think we can compete with them.
0: I think we can. It's gonna take an effort. That's for sure. We can't get down to
1: 17-0 to them.
0: No, you can't.
1: I don't care if we're at home or not at home.
0: Yeah, I agree 100%. And Jack's team, the number 7 ranked Indiana Hoosiers, how did they fall, Jack? How did they fall from six?
2: Yeah, six to seven.
0: Yeah.
1: There we go again. Them AP poll voters, they just throw around everybody after the 1 week results.
0: They do.
2: IU's still undefeated.
1: Yeah.
0: They're still undefeated, yeah.
2: But they
0: won big, 47-15 over Rutgers.
2: But I tell you, last week when they played Northwestern, I think Northwestern's a better team than people think this year.
0: I think you're probably right.
1: I think them and Kentucky should be ranked over Pitt and SMU.
2: Yeah. I agree. Northwestern had their way with Penn State.
1: Yeah. If you don't look at their
2: they had
1: record,
2: their way with them.
1: They have killed every team, and they lost by 3 points to Indiana.
2: Yeah.
0: Yeah.
1: I mean, that's just
2: – six.
1: 6 points. That's not bad.
2: That's not bad. No, it was within a score.
0: Yeah. Yeah.
2: But I think Northwestern's a lot better than people's giving them credit for.
1: They didn't have a chance to win that. They had a chance to beat Indiana.
2: They could have.
0: Mm-hmm. Let's go over the schedule for next week. Some interesting games here coming up on Saturday. A couple of them's on Friday. Number 20, Iowa, travels to Washington to take on the Huskies. That's Friday night, 8 o'clock game.
1: I really think Iowa's pretty good. They hung with Ohio State the first half.
2: They did.
1: It was not 14-6 or something in the first quarter and a half, and then Ohio State scored twice at the end of the first half.
0: Yeah, Iowa's not bad at all.
2: Iowa's always put out a good team.
1: Yeah,
0: they have some quality football.
1: If you watch,
0: there, sure.
1: every year they're sluggish. Like they'll win games 13-10. I mean, it's just the weirdest way to win games.
2: Yeah,
1: and they somehow finish 9-9-3 every year.
0: Yeah, that's a truth.
1: Their coach, he keeps them consistent.
0: He's pretty consistent.
2: Yeah, and there's nothing wrong with Iowa.
1: No, nothing at all.
0: It's a solid program.
2: Yeah,
0: solid.
2: You go there, you go and compete.
0: That's right. Exactly.
2: But I do want to say something.
0: Okay.
2: I am happy. You know, Michigan. Preseason hype and Michigan. How do you lose to Minnesota? How do you lose to a bunch of Gophers?
1: Gophers.
0: Before we get the rest of the schedule, I've got some other scores written down here that we had. Let me back out of this and I'll see if I can get. I got the U of L score. U of L football.
1: I know they lost.
0: They did.
1: They lost
0: to NC State. That's another head scratcher. I don't know what's going on up there. Something is amiss up there in the Derby City. Louisville falls to NC State 31-28. They fall to 2-3 on the year. Things are not going like they.
1: There we go again. They hung with Ole Miss. And so the AP voters, they shot them up to 15.
0: Yeah.
1: And then now look how that did them.
0: Yeah, I think the bottom.
1: I just shocked and tell. I really don't like the AP voters and how they do
2: and
1: stuff.
2: No, I don't think you've got to get more in depth with how you're ranking these teams.
0: Yeah,
2: sure. Yeah, I believe Ohio State. I believe Georgia. I believe Miami. I believe IU. But Northwestern should be ranked. Kentucky should be ranked. Mm-hmm. There are teams that are ranked that should not even.
1: I just think they don't go in depth. I think they just focus on what happened this week.
0: Yeah.
1: And they don't care about head-to-head and what happened all year. I don't know
0: how much trust you can put in a poll, AP, the coach's poll.
1: And it really don't matter until the College Football Committee puts out their poll about week 9.
0: Yeah.
1: Because they actually get thought out, and that's the real
0: poll. The AP and the coach's poll is just, speculation, mostly. Sometimes the coach's poll is voted on by the coach's secretaries.
2: Yeah.
1: Well,
0: in the office.
2: But it's like Northwestern. You go up against the defending national champion. Yeah, you lose, but you lose by a touchdown, more or less.
0: Yeah.
2: And then you turn right around the following week and just dominate.
0: Yeah. Yeah.
2: There's a reason why. Mm-hmm. Nebraska or Northwestern only lost by a touchdown to IU because they are that good.
0: They are that good. I agree. I tell you, this U of L and NC State game, it's kind of a battle of quarterbacks. C.J. Bailey for NC State, 24 out of 40, 373 yards, 2 touchdowns, and 1 pick.
1: Mark, does NC State still have one loss?
0: Two.
1: Two. Well, they should be 4-1 right now because that Vanderbilt loss should never happen.
0: Oh, they should have beat Vandy, man. They did. They gave that game away, man. That was a giveaway.
1: I didn't know they. For sure. Just that was their only loss.
0: Yeah.
1: Or not.
0: Kainholz for U of L, 21 out of 30, 254 yards, 2 touchdowns. Not bad. Not bad at all. Rushing yards, Brown for U of L. This is not Isaac Brown. Isaac Brown. Where we go. He was 9 carries, 125 yards, 13.9 yards per carry for him. Let's see. Keywan Brown. He was 8 carries, 88 yards, 11 yards a carry per him. Kainholz was 7 carries, 24 yards. Receiving Richardson for Louisville, 8 receptions, 117 yards, man. And McCoy, 2 receptions, 41 yards. Hurry, 4 receptions, 37 yards for him. Reed, 1 catch, 20 yards. Voth, 2 catches, 14 yards. That's about it.
1: Yeah.
0: So
2: WMTA Central City.
0: Let's see what the Cards did on offense. 485 yards total offense to 493. So a lot of offense going on there.
1: Almost 1,000 yards.
0: That's for sure.
1: It's like 970 or something like that.
0: Mm-hmm. Passing yards, 254 for Louisville, 373 for NC State. Rushing yards, 231 for Louisville, 120 for the Wolfpack. Let's see, yards per play, 8.8. For the Cards, 5, almost 6 yards per carry for the Wolfpack. 26 first downs for the Pack, 22 for the Cards. Louisville was 4 out of 9 on third downs, and NC State was 9 for 17 on third downs. 0 for 1 on fourth downs for the Cards, 1 for 1 for the Pack. Total plays, 84 plays for NC State, 55 for Louisville.
1: That's 30 play difference.
0: Both teams punted three times. Louisville allowed three sacks and NC State two. Louisville lost the ball, fumbled it three times. So that's pretty much it right there.
2: Yeah. So, yeah. Can't hold on to the ball.
0: Yeah, you got to hold on to the ball. That's for sure. That's one thing you got to do. Let's see. Another games. Michigan loses to Minnesota.
2: Yay.
1: I know Jack likes that one.
0: Sir. Iowa State 45, West Virginia 42. Wake Forest humbles Stanford 57-3. Kansas 55, Middle Tennessee 0. In the battle of the academies. Air Force. Yeah, Air Force over Navy, 14-9. It was Wisconsin 31, Michigan State 3. Wisconsin's pretty good.
2: They are
0: pretty good. They may ought to be ranked too. Florida State over Virginia 38-7. Nebraska 48. Maryland 23. Purdue gets a win over Illinois. How did that happen?
2: I didn't see any part of that game, but when I saw the score, I was like, Purdue beat Illinois?
0: Yeah. That don't even make any sense, does it?
2: No.
0: Illinois not show up?
2: They must not have.
1: Illinois, if I'm not mistaken, they scored first in Ohio State last week.
0: Yeah.
2: Yeah.
1: It was like 7-0.
0: Somebody must have missed. They must have had a handful.
2: Somebody missed the bus or something.
0: They must have missed the bus for sure.
1: And y'all
0: it is a bus ride, isn't it? That's pretty close. Champaign and West Lafayette. It's close.
2: That's only like 2.5 hours at the most.
0: Yeah, it's not very far.
2: Yeah, but sure. I just don't see Purdue.
0: Yeah,
2: beating Illinois.
0: No way.
1: Especially because they played Notre Dame last week, and Notre Dame beat them 49-0.
2: Yeah.
0: This was 24-17 in favor of the Boilermakers.
1: Yeah, that's just something else.
0: Yeah. Here's one more SEC score here. A&M over Arkansas, 34-7. Arkansas is awful, man. They're just awful.
1: They're horrible.
2: I think we all picked A&M, didn't we?
0: We did.
2: Yeah. I thought so.
0: Yeah, I think we did.
1: Y'all were talking about how y'all think Wisconsin should be ranked.
0: Yeah.
1: We'll find out if they're as good as they say they are. Because they go, starting this week, they go on the road to 21 UCLA.
0: UCLA's pretty good now.
1: Then they get 19 USC at home. And then go on the road to Iowa City to play Iowa. So that's three games in a row that we'll find out there.
0: We will. We absolutely will. And that's for sure. All right. Let's see here. Okay. Let's go to a little Major League Baseball. How about that?
1: I guess, yeah.
0: Yes,
1: my Guardians.
0: You don't want to, do you?
1: Well, I don't want to talk about that game.
0: I'm telling you what, Jackson. I learned a long time ago not to puff up my chest and all that stuff.
1: Yeah.
0: Don't brag.
1: Don't brag.
0: Because it can change. It can change in a heartbeat, man. I tell you what.
2: I'm just glad I supported IU when they didn't win.
0: Yeah.
1: Well, I've supported Kentucky even though this is probably first year we've been good. I'm not even saying we're good yet, but first year we've been okay.
0: Yeah.
1: A long time.
0: It's when you're a Kentucky fan, you just better take one game at a time. And just you know,
1: I was watching On3. I think you know who that is or that website is.
0: Yeah,
1: and they said there's no reason for Kentucky fans not to dream. He said they're 4-1.
0: Heck yeah, we're 4-1.
1: Because if you think about it,
0: just look at our neighbors to the north, Jack's boys, Indiana.
1: They went out of nowhere and won.
0: They did. That's the truth.
1: Well, first year they went to the playoffs, and then the second year he won a national championship.
2: Yeah, I mean, it's not like you know. It was an embarrassment in the playoffs. I mean, you get beat by the only teams they lost to were Notre Dame and then Ohio State ended up being the Natty.
0: Right. Exactly.
2: And that's the only two losses that
0: only two
2: Cignetti's had.
0: Yeah.
2: Since he's been at IU.
0: That's right. That's the truth.
1: Mark, if y'all win today, I think y'all might take the series from us.
0: Sox. White Sox. Yeah. You know.
1: Y'all might take the series from us.
0: I tell you,
1: must win for us today.
0: The pitching got a shot in the arm. They got 2 days rest before they played this last game.
1: Yeah.
0: And I thought that was huge. I mean, Grant Taylor has never pitched 4 innings in relief.
1: Yeah.
0: He pitched 4 innings and pitched well.
1: Our offense it hasn't been right all year.
0: Been kind of stagnant here and there. It's been kind of on a roller coaster, hasn't it?
1: It has.
0: I think we're
1: throwing Tanner Bobby today.
0: Bobby?
1: Yeah.
0: He's normally pretty good, isn't he?
1: He's pretty good.
0: Yeah.
1: Either him or Parker Massey.
0: Who's the Sox pitching? You know?
1: I don't know. I don't look though.
0: Hagen Smith started that game the other day. He pitched 2 2/3. Walked three. Walked the bases loaded, and then Hudson got him out of it. But yeah, Murakami hit a home run, and they got it was a 2-run homer, and they got a run late.
1: Y'all are pitching Anthony Kay.
0: Anthony Kay.
1: Yeah.
0: Anthony Kay's pitched in relief. All three games they played.
1: We're starting our reliefer too.
0: You are?
1: Devin Williams.
0: Williams is starting today?
1: Yeah, that's what it says. It says on Monday, Cleveland Guardians will start right-hander Devin Williams, and the Sox will use left-hander Anthony Kay.
0: How about that? Yeah, that's pretty cool.
1: It says as an opener before turning to reliever Sean Burt.
0: Burt?
1: Yeah.
0: Okay, Burt's pitching for the Sox?
1: Yeah.
0: Okay. Yeah.
1: And reliever.
0: Burt, at times, has been our best pitcher.
1: Yeah.
0: Sometimes he gets a little wild, but, I can live with that. I think the bullpen's been pretty solid.
1: I think it's funny how all the Yankees fans, they thought they were, if you saw, they were going to take over Tampa Bay and beat them 3 games to nothing, and they get walked, lose off of.
0: Yeah.
1: Did you see?
0: Almost got no hit, man. They no hit into the eighth, wasn't it?
1: Yeah. Did you see that Brewers Padres game one?
0: The Brewers Padres? I saw the highlights. I didn't see the game.
1: The ball hit the top of the roof.
0: I did see that. Yeah.
1: And the Brewers head coach said it's never happened in his 6 years of coaching.
0: Really?
1: Yeah.
0: Man. I just think that ought to be. I don't know. I don't think it ought to be let go. I don't understand the ground rule on that.
1: I do. They explained it. And if it hits in foul territory, it's a foul ball. And if it hits in fair territory, it's a live ball. So it can come down and play it if it got a double, or it can come down and get an out.
0: If it's in fair territory, you just play it. Okay. What if they catch it?
1: It's an out.
0: Out?
1: Yeah.
0: Okay.
1: But if they catch it and they determine it's in foul territory when it hit, it's a foul ball.
0: It's a foul ball.
1: Yeah.
0: No matter whether they catch it or not?
1: No matter if they catch it or not.
0: Really? It's just a foul ball.
1: Yep, that's what they
0: explained. Because that happened. What game was it that happened?
1: I don't remember.
0: It hit a girder.
1: I can't remember any other game.
0: Was that in Houston? Was that Houston in the Sox?
1: It had to be, yeah.
0: I think it was. Because it hit one of the girders
1: up there. And they called it a foul ball, didn't they?
0: And the guy caught it. Yeah. Vargas caught it on third base.
1: Yeah.
0: Yeah, and they called it a foul ball.
1: Yeah. That's the ruling to it.
0: Yeah, well, that's for sure. Let's see. Yeah, where we are. Where are we here? 3-0 in favor of the Sox, and then the Braves lose to the Dodgers 5-3. This is game one. These are on Saturday. These are Saturday games.
1: Oh.
0: Rays almost get a no hitter there. Took it into the eighth against the Yankees. The Rays win it 1-0. So great pitching on both sides there. And the Brewers walk it off. Was that a walk off?
1: Not game one.
0: Game two was right.
1: Game two was bottom of the ninth, 2 outs, bases loaded. And Jackson Chicharito hit a RBI single, drove it in two for the win.
0: Jackson Chicharito. Yeah, he's the man.
1: He is the man.
0: So Brewers win game one 3-2, and they win game two 4-3.
1: That winning that game two is, that's just a big, if you can win game one and game two.
0: Yeah.
1: And at home.
0: Right. Huge. That is huge. Braves hold off the Dodgers last night. I watched the end of this game.
1: I was
0: watching the UK volleyball game.
1: Yeah.
0: People are going to say, man, you're a baseball fan and you were watching the UK volleyball game over the Braves and Dodgers?
1: I did it too.
0: I couldn't turn it off, man.
1: It was such a good game.
0: It was a great game, that's for sure. We'll talk about that in a minute.
1: Blake Snell pitched for the Dodgers and he went 3 innings and he 3 hits, 1 run, but he gave 6 walks.
0: 6 walks for Blake Snell.
1: That's not like him.
0: Un-Snell-like, isn't it?
1: Dodgers threw 8 pitchers.
0: 8 pitchers?
1: Yeah.
0: Wow. Who all pitched for the Dodgers? Can you read them off?
1: Brock Stewart, Bubik, Evan Phillips, Edwin Diaz, he played for the Mets.
0: Mm-hmm. Mm-hmm.
1: Hernandez, I don't know who that guy is, and Sasaki.
0: Yeah, okay.
1: All of them guys pitched a third, 2/3, 1/3, 2/3, and then Sasaki pitched 3 innings.
0: Yeah. Do you like this new style of pitching? Managers, using the fire out of the bullpen. I'm almost almost a daily basis.
1: No, you not like really.
0: I don't really. I just don't. I mean, yeah, you've.
1: They claim that they show more arms. Like they don't see, like the other team don't see that arm too much.
0: Yeah.
1: Especially in the playoffs,
0: mm-hmm.
1: they don't want that guy, the other team, to see that arm two or three more times.
0: Yeah.
1: That's just
0: yeah.
1: I don't.
0: I understand that, and I guess Jackson, it's working. It's working because look at the batting averages.
1: Yeah.
0: I mean,
1: they're up. They're down.
0: They're down. Yeah. I mean, they're down, and. Yordan Alvarez probably has the highest batting average in either league, doesn't he?
1: Yeah. Well, yeah. And if you think about it, I mean, heck, if you see different arms in the MLB, you're not going to be on time every time, even if it's a different arm.
0: Yeah.
1: If they switch from right-handed to left-handed every other inning,
0: and the arm angle, you got guys coming straight over the top, you got guys coming down to the side.
1: All the way to the bottom.
0: Three quarters and all the way to the bottom, yeah. Hard to deal with.
1: Yeah.
0: I mean, I guess it's working. Anyway, it's. I don't know. Maybe I'm just in the old days. I need to get with this with the new way of doing things. Anyway, Braves hold off the Dodgers. Was it Muncy hit the home run late
1: yeah.
0: for them? Yep. Got them to 3-2. It was two outs in the bottom of the ninth. So today,
1: big win for the Braves last night.
0: Big win. That was huge for the Braves. So that tied the series at one.
1: Going back to Atlanta, and that place, Truist Park, is one of the hardest places to play baseball in.
0: It's pretty hard. Hopefully for Brave fans, it'll be full because that last series wasn't full.
1: Well, it was daytime.
0: It was day games.
1: I don't know if their games. No, their games still going to be at 3:00.
0: Are they?
1: Game 3 is at 3:00. Game 4 is at 4:00. So yeah.
0: Yeah, that's true. You're right. Sox and the Guardians will play today at 4:00. That's still in Cleveland.
1: Mine and your team do it off again.
0: They're doing it again. I'm telling you, it's going to be. I kind of think it's going to go 5 games, man.
1: I don't know. It depends if we win.
0: Yeah.
1: If we don't win, I don't see a world where it goes 5 games. Cause I know we got the pitching, but if we don't score today, I don't see a world we win a game.
0: Well. Yeah, you got to score.
1: You got to score. Sure. And our offense is horrible.
0: Yeah.
1: You take away Jose Ramirez and Brian Rocchio, we ain't got nothing.
0: Rocchio, I tell you what.
1: He's the man.
0: If the game's tied, I might even walk that guy if there's even nobody on base.
1: Now,
0: I pitch around him for sure.
1: Yeah. Do you like the ideal of how they're batting their star player? We're batting our star player in the ninth spot. Or would you rather us bat him in the leadoff spot? Because he's batting ninth. He's batting ninth all his career. I don't know if he likes it or if they like him there.
0: I don't know.
1: Especially since he's so good. He's really good.
0: He's really good. I would want him to have more at bats. So I might lead him off.
1: Me too.
0: Yeah. The idea on that, on the leadoff batter has changed. It used to, for as long as I can remember, your fastest guy, your best. One of your best bat handlers, the guy
1: that
0: knew
1: get
0: that
1: on base,
0: get on base, the get on base guy led off. Now your second guy, he's a bat handler, he's a bunter,
1: he's fast
0: too. He can get on base, move the runners around.
1: Your
0: three hole is your power average guy.
1: Yeah,
0: your four hole is your cleanup guy. He's your big power guy. And fifth is exactly like
1: from
0: the fourth.
1: From fifth on bat, you can mix it up with how you like your lineup.
0: You can, yeah. But, yeah, I mean, but things have changed,
1: There's so much we don't know about what goes on in each in their program.
0: Use a lot of analytics.
1: Yeah.
0: What do you think about that, Jackson? Do you like analytics?
1: Yeah, I love
0: analytics.
1: I mean,
0: stats don't lie.
1: Yeah.
0: They don't lie.
1: That's like football. Fourth down conversions, they use a lot of analytics.
0: Yeah.
1: Like they have their offensive coordinator can tell them in their mind, hey, we got a 60% chance to go for this, so we're going to go for this.
0: Yeah.
1: Or, hey, it's fourth and four. Analytics are telling us to know where he's going to go for it, so we're going to kick it. I mean, it's just a lot of people use that analytics to go in their favor.
0: Mm-hmm. That's for sure.
1: And it can bite them in the butt sometimes.
0: It can. It's not 100%.
1: No.
0: It's not. I mean,
1: I don't trust it. Honestly, in my opinion, I don't trust it that much.
0: Really?
1: I think it goes by who you're playing and what the situation is.
0: True. Yeah.
1: And what they're doing on the other side.
0: Sometimes you got to use your gut. You got a gut feeling.
1: Yeah.
0: So Guardians and Sox will play today at 4:00. And also today, tonight at 7, the Yankees and the Rays is still in Tampa.
1: I would love Tampa Bay to take a 2-0 lead in that series.
0: Hey, I tell you what, that would go a long way, man. That's who I picked for the World Series, yeah. Tampa Bay and Milwaukee. And, you know, I can't say that I hope I'm right because I hope my team's in. But you know,
1: I hope my team is, but I don't think it's going to be.
0: Game 3, Braves-Dodgers, that's tomorrow at 5 o'clock. And tomorrow night at 8:30 on the coast.
1: That's Brewers, on the West Coast.
0: Yeah, Brewers and the Padres. So there you go.
1: Milwaukee has a far trip from the Midwest to the West Coast.
0: Yeah, they do. They sure do. All right. Let's get a little bit of on this day in baseball history. Let's see what happened on this day. I should have had that already up here, but we'll get it.
2: While you're looking that up, was it the Colorado game that they threw a pick six in the end zone?
1: May have been. Can't remember. I know Texas Tech had back-to-back pick sixes, like two passes in a row. I remember one of the first times it ever happened. It might have been, though.
0: Back-to-back pick sixes.
2: I think Colorado had the ball literally on the one-yard line in their own end zone and threw a pick six in the end zone. I mean, how do you do that?
1: I don't know. I don't think Deion Sanders is the right guy. I think he just needs to.
0: I think you're right. I think Deion brought a lot of that brash.
1: Well, his son.
0: His son was pretty good.
1: Well, I think he did it to get his son into college. Honestly, I'm not saying he wouldn't have got little D1 offers, but I don't think he would have went to no big school.
0: Yeah.
1: Sure.
0: Yeah.
1: I mean, he don't even play in the NFL now.
0: Nah, he don't. You're right. Okay, let's go with a little bit of on this day in baseball history. Then we'll talk a little Big Blue Madness in the UK volleyball game. And that's about what we'll wind up on. Okay, let's go back to, 1888. This is a long time ago. 1888. Way before our times. Yeah. Let's listen to this. At Swamp Poodle Grounds.
1: What a name.
0: Swamp Poodle. Poodle? P-O-O-D-L-E, at Swamp Poodle Grounds in Washington, D.C., James Francis Galvin, they called him Pood Galvin, of the Pittsburgh Alleghenies, becomes the baseball's first pitcher to record his 300th victory when he defeats the hometown Senators 5-1. The 30-year-old Pood, a workhorse who would win 20 games in 10 of his 14 seasons, he plays in the big league, will end his career with 361 victories in only 14 years. How about that, man? He pitched a lot of games.
1: Pitched a lot.
0: That's a
1: lot. I don't
0: lot.
1: Know how his arm handled it back then.
0: They don't have
1: the training they have now.
0: No, they don't. They don't have the.
1: There ain't no telling what they did before the game to warm up their arm.
0: There's no telling.
1: They probably just threw. They probably didn't stretch or nothing. They probably just threw, honestly. Yeah, because they didn't know back then what to do and what not to do.
0: You're right.
1: So much has changed in what 150 years? That would probably that is.
0: Yeah, 140 at least. Yeah, 1888. Yeah.
1: I imagine the guys that play MLB nowadays to not play back then.
0: Yeah,
1: they wouldn't know how probably.
0: Probably not. You know the equipment is so much better today than it was back then. I mean those gloves were pancake gloves, man. Oven mitts basically. Yeah, they were not good. They were not good gloves.
1: And I don't know. They didn't have. Real good helmets either.
0: They didn't have any helmets. No helmets. It's cloth hats. Yeah. Yes, sir. I can remember when guys were grandfathered in after they made the rule where you have to wear a helmet.
1: Yeah.
0: They grandfathered people in that came up in the big leagues not wearing hard helmets. I remember Norm Cash of the Tigers. I remember him well from the time I was a little kid until he retired in the middle 70s. Never wore a hard hat. He come to the plate with that cloth hat on, buddy. And it was a lot of guys like that.
2: You know, NFL was like that also with the helmet and the bar. Remember how everybody in the 60s and 70s only had one bar across the face?
0: Yeah.
2: And then they grandfathered everybody in when they started making everything mandatory, you know, depending on the position, the multiple bars across the face. But you still have people in the early 80s playing with one bar.
0: One bar.
2: The kicker only had one bar.
0: I remember that. Yes, sir. One bar is all he had. You're right. Dean Rowe sent this. We were talking about Notre Dame a while ago. Dean says, Notre Dame still gets about $50 million per year from NBC annually. Contract runs out after 2029.
1: Wow.
0: Maybe they will join a football conference after that, but I doubt it. So there's that. $50 million a year from NBC.
2: Well,
0: thanks, Dean. I appreciate that.
2: Yeah, thanks, Dean. You know, IU dropped them from their schedule in 2030 and 2031.
0: Yeah. Yeah.
1: Well, even if they don't.
2: Yeah, they dropped them from their schedule.
0: Mm.
2: And they said if they want to play, they can join a conference.
1: Oh, really?
2: That's what Cignetti said. He said, if they want to play us, they can join a conference.
0: Yeah. Man.
1: If they don't join a conference, I think they should at least make them play, like, really good teams. At least two or three times a year. They should have the same benefits as the other teams do. They shouldn't just have to make the top 12 and make the playoffs.
0: I agree, Jackson.
2: That was ridiculous. That agreement last year was ridiculous.
0: Yeah.
1: And it's all because they won because they didn't get in last year. But, hey, you lose a game to a pretty bad team, you're not going to get in the playoffs.
0: Yeah, that's the truth. That's the truth. Hey, Jeff Nofsinger sent this. The Atlanta Braves got 19 outs from a former 7-Eleven employee and a 21-year-old rookie to beat the billion-dollar Dodgers. Baseball is a beautiful sport.
1: It is.
0: That was on Twitter. That's pretty good. Oh, man. Dean don't want to hear that because he's a big Dodger fan.
2: Doesn't Magic own part of the Dodgers or a group he's with?
0: He does, yeah. Yeah, Magic's part of that syndicate, I guess you'd say, that owns the Dodgers.
2: Okay, yeah, that's what I thought.
0: Yeah, there's a lot of... A lot of riches in that one, man. I'll tell you that. All right, let's get some more off of national pastime here on this day in baseball history. 1905, the Bean Eaters suffered their 100th loss of the season when they dropped the first game of a Washington Park doubleheader 11-5 to the Super Boss. Now, the Bean Eaters, that's the Braves. Now, Super Boss is the Dodgers. A team that already lost 103 games, it is the first occurrence in Major League history that two teams with triple-digit losses have been opponents. How about that? The first time. All right, what you got there? Jackson, you got something?
1: I was looking up one. I'm trying to find one.
0: Okay.
1: Let's see.
0: When you find it, holler at me.
1: All right, I will.
0: All right, 1908 on this very day, defeating Detroit 6-1, Ed Walsh, old Big Ed, wins his 40th game, establishing a White Sox single-season mark. Big Ed, a right-hander from Meridian, Connecticut, finishes his 14-year Hall of Fame career with a 195 and 26 a 126 record, and sets the all-time ERA mark with an earned run average of 1.82 in his 14-year career.
1: I got one. I searched up on this day in sports history. I found one on football, and this one kind of shocks me. In 1990, Fresno State tied an NCAA football record by scoring 49 points in one quarter.
0: Whoa.
1: It's kind of crazy.
0: 49 a quarter. Son. Man, oh, man, they were all over them.
2: They must have been playing Purdue.
1: Not there.
0: You think so?
1: New Mexico is who they're playing.
0: New Mexico. New Mexico, but we can call them Purdue anyway.
2: Yeah, we can call them Purdue.
0: We can say it, yeah.
1: About like we can call Arkansas Purdue, too.
0: There you go.
2: Yep.
0: Arkansas is bad, man.
1: Arkansas.
0: 1947 on this day, Al Gianfrido inserted in left field. Have you ever seen this catch? Man, what a catch that was. Al Gianfrido. It's 1947 World Series. Inserted in left field for defensive purposes. Makes one of the most memorable catches in the World Series history when he robs Joe DiMaggio of an extra base hit with two men on in the sixth inning. The outfielder's heroics preserved the Dodgers' 8-5 victory in Game 6 of the Fall Classic, the 25-year-old's last game. It was his last game in the Major League. So let's see if we can get a little audio of this.
3: On first and second and two men away.
4: DiMaggio smashes a long drive into deep left field. Gianfrido, after a desperate twisting run to the 415-foot marker, makes a sensational gloved hand catch of DiMaggio's terrific wallet.
0: I got that.
4: Greatest of all World Series outfield catches stopped a World sure Series home run and prevented the three runs that would have knotted up the game at 8-8.
0: How about that?
1: Wow.
0: That was the greatest catch until Willie Mays. Yeah, so Willie Mays in 1954.
1: I did see the Willie's catch.
0: Yeah, Vic Wertz hits a long drive. He was in the Polo Grounds. He's running and running and running with his back to the bat, to the plate, you know. That, catches it over his shoulder.
1: So I play the show, the video game, the show, uh-huh. MLB the show, and I love playing on Polo Grounds because you can hit a 280-foot home run on the
0: 280, yeah, down each line.
1: The dead center is over 500.
0: Yeah, like 500 feet to dead center. You're right. That's a long way, man. Let's see, 1949. Dodger right-hander Don Newcomb becomes the first black

0: final season ends after severely injuring his right knee when his cleats get caught in a drainage cap in Game 2 of the World Series. Joe DiMaggio's abrupt call for Willie Mays' fly ball in center field in the Yankee Stadium contest leads many to believe that the last-minute decision contributed to the torn cartilage suffered by the 19-year-old rookie right fielder. So, yeah, that was...
1: And he still wrapped himself and played for how many years?
0: He did, for 18 years. Yeah, from 51 through 69. So he played, or 68, I'm sorry. Played through the 68 season. I think that's right, yeah. That was his last season. I remember seeing him play for about three years, 66, 67, 68. That's and not all the time, just every once in a while they'd have him on.
1: But yeah.
0: He was always one of my favorite players. If not my favorite, he was right up there. Let's see what we got here. Let's talk about Mickey Mantle. Let's talk about him. Now, wait a minute. Let's back up one. 1960, on this very day, at Forbes Field, Roger Maris becomes the seventh major leaguer to homer in his first World Series at bat. The right fielder's first inning round tripper off Vernon Law gets the Yankees off to a good start, but the Pirates win Game 1 of the Fall Classic, 6-4. Here's the editor's note right here. Yankee teammate Elson Hired was the previous major leaguer to go deep in the Fall Classic debut. In his Fall Classic debut, homering off Dodger right-hander Don Newcomb in the bottom of the second inning in Game 1 of the 1955 World Series. Okay, 1963, in Game 4, Mickey Mantle ties Babe Ruth's record with his 15th World Series home run. In the seventh inning, the Yankee slugger turns around a Sandy Koufax fastball to tie the score, but the blast isn't enough to stave off the Dodgers' Fall Classic sweep of the Bronx Bombers. So the
2: Bronx Bombers, I ain't heard that name.
0: Yes, sir. The Bronx Bombers. Let's see. Let's go up to 1966. Reliever Mo Drabowski ties a World Series record by striking out six consecutive batters in the Orioles' 5-2 victory in Game 1 at Dodger Stadium. Brooks and Frank Robinson hit back-to-back homers in the first inning. Orioles swept that one from the Dodgers. 4-0. Let's get a couple more, and then we'll talk a little volleyball. Let's see. 1999, Randy Johnson, the big unit, suffers his sixth consecutive loss in postseason play when the Mets beat the Diamondbacks 8-4 in Game 1 of the NLDS. Edgardo Alfonso, who had gone deep earlier in Bank One ballpark contest, blasts an eventual game-winning grand slam with two outs in the top of the ninth inning, sealing the future Hall of Famers. How will Hall of Fame Southpaw's fate? All right, let's get one more, and then we'll get going. Let's see. What we got? 2009. Indians announced they have dismissed Eric Wedge as their manager for the past seven seasons. And with six games left on the schedule, the Cleveland skipper, whose firing was no surprise, asked to remain in the dugout to manage the fifth-place Tribe for the remainder of the season.
2: Wow.
0: I didn't remember that.
2: I didn't either, but I know we had, after that we had a manager, and then he went, he took us to the World Series in 2016.
0: Tito Francona,
2: yeah,
0: wasn't it?
2: Yeah. He took us to the World Series, and we lost Game 7.
0: Yeah.
2: To the Cubs.
0: Sir. Lost to the Cubs. That was a great series, man.
2: And now I like our manager now. That's been our manager since, I think, 2019, I think, Stephen Vaught.
0: I like him, too. He's a good manager.
2: Yeah.
0: He really is. All right. Let's get a little bit of volleyball here. Guys, UK took it on the chin to Florida.
2: First SEC loss since March of 2024.
0: 29 straight.
2: Yeah.
0: Match wins, man. I tell
2: you
0: what.
2: That's something else. That's a streak to have, though.
0: It is. They had beaten Florida 5 straight and 10 out of 11.
2: I saw after the game last night, it was first time they beat us since 2021.
0: 2021, been 5 years.
2: Yeah.
0: Yeah, they play once a year. UK won the first set 25-22. I tell you, this one right here was a tough one to lose. They lost that second set 29-27.
2: Man.
0: And, both teams had several set points in that game and just couldn't pull it out. If we could have got You know, if we could have won that, that puts us up

0: 2-0, and you just got to win one of the next three. So they lose the third set also, 25-21. They got down big, made a good comeback, but got down big. Won the fourth set, 25-21.
1: Fourth set, we were down 4-10.
0: Yeah, we were.
1: And we came back and won that set.
0: Came back and went on a big
1: 25-21.
0: Like an 8-0 run.
1: 8-0 run.
0: Yeah.
1: About like they did us in the last set.
0: Yeah, and that last set, we get up, 4-1?
1: 4-0.
0: 4-0.
1: 4-0.
0: Yeah. And wind up losing 15-8.
1: It's never good to know, go on the road and take a top 10 team to the fifth set.
0: Yeah, no, you don't want to do
1: that. That crowd, because their crowd was into like a football game.
0: Man, it was. It was full. O'Connell Center had a huge crowd, man, that's for sure. So Florida wins it. Florida ranked 7th. UK ranked 3rd. I'm sure the rankings will change a little bit. I still think UK has a good.
1: I think UK will be top 5.
0: I think they'll be top 5. I think
1: they'll drop. Florida will have to go in front of them. That's just how it works.
0: Probably so. They're ranked 7th.
1: I think Florida will probably go to 4. We'll probably go to 5.
0: Yeah, probably so. I think they'll be pretty close. You're right. I think that's right. UK falls to 11-3 and 3-1 in the league. Florida goes to 12-1, 3-0 in the league. So they take over first
1: Florida's
0: place in
1: good.
0: The league.
1: Yeah.
0: Florida is pretty good. UK has won 9 straight SEC volleyball championships.
1: Yeah. I think they can make it 10.
0: But I think they could.
1: It's a stout region. They mentioned on the announcement last night, you got Texas A&M, Florida, Kentucky. They're all in the top 10.
0: They are.
1: All 4 of them.
0: That's pretty good four competition S's. Right there. Yeah. No doubt about it. Jackson, you got anything else?
1: I heard about Big Blue. I watched Big Blue Madness Friday night.
0: Yeah, let's talk about that a little bit. Yeah. What do you think?
1: Well, I didn't like how we went on with the show. I thought it was worse than it was last year or the year before. I just didn't really, I don't know, just slow. It was really slow.
0: It was kind of slow.
1: Yeah.
0: They had a 3-point shooting contest, had a dunk contest.
1: Alex Wilkins won the 3-point shooting contest.
0: Yeah, he looked good.
1: He's good. He looks really
0: good. He shot the ball well.
1: See, he's from Furman. We got him from Furman.
0: Right.
1: And he dropped 36 points against UConn in the March Madness.
0: Right. He sure did.
1: 36 points.
0: That got some attention right there, didn't it?
1: Mark Pope said, our size is so what gives us, we can shoot the ball, but our size. Our shortest guy is 6'6". Our guard.
0: Shortest guy is 6'6". That's Wilkins.
1: Tallest guy is 7'2".
0: Yeah. How tall is Zoom? Zoom Diallo.
1: I think he's like around 6'6", 6'7".
0: 6'6", 6'7".
1: Yeah.
0: That's a big set of guards, man. I tell you, it is. What about the big guy, N'Jai?
1: Yeah.
0: Dude can fill it up, can he?
1: Yeah, he can.
0: Yeah.
2: You know anything about that new coach? New assistant?
1: They just got, didn't they?
0: Pelfrey.
1: Yeah. John Pelfrey.
0: Yeah, John Pelfrey. He's one of the unforgettables. He played at UK back in the late 80s and early 90s. 92 graduate. He was on the 92 team that lost to Duke on the last second Leitner shot. Yeah.
1: Girls look good.
0: One of my
1: all
0: time favorite players, man.
1: Yeah.
0: He's a heck of a player. Yeah. And the girls look good,
1: girls
0: too.
1: Look
0: You're
1: good.
0: Right, man. They do.
1: Clara Strack.
0: Clara
1: she
0: Strack.
1: Is something.
0: All American, man.
1: She might be. National Player of the Year,
0: candidate. She could be. I tell you what, she's a good-looking player.
1: Yeah, you know, I don't know if you know this or not, but Shaq O'Neal, his daughter's on the team.
0: I noticed that. Yeah. What's her name? She got a nickname.
1: Ania. It's Ania O'Neal, but I don't her. She got a nickname.
0: Yeah. Kneezy?
1: Kneezy.
0: That's it? Is that it?
1: Okay. Kneezy.
0: All right, Kneezy. Yeah, I thought I kind of enjoyed watching it.
1: It wasn't bad.
0: I was watching it on YouTube. And then all of a sudden, they took it down.
1: I know.
0: They took it down.
1: Yeah.
0: And so I had to scramble and get it on the ESPN app. I watched it on my phone.
1: Well, I did too. I was gone Friday night. I went to Orangeboro. So, but.
2: Doesn't Shaq have a home here in Kentucky?
0: He may have.
1: Probably does now.
0: He may have. I bet he does now.
2: Well, he's on the board for Papa John's.
0: Oh, he is?
2: Yeah.
0: Oh, I didn't realize that.
2: Yeah.
0: Yeah.
2: That's why he does the commercials for Papa John's and everything. Yeah. When Papa John got fired from the board.
0: Right. So they put Shaq on it.
2: They put Shaq on the board.
0: Jack, what's the odds that Shaq has made more money since he retired than he did when he was playing?
2: Oh, he has. He has. He's made up, you know, 10 times more than he made when he played. Same thing with Charles Barkley.
0: I mean,
2: you remember like Barkley, when Barkley came in, that was right before the salary started going where they were. You know, he was, you know, a rookie making $150,000.
1: Yeah. Barkley's one of them announcers too now.
2: Mm-hmm.
1: A lot of them guys, they switch from playing the sport to going and announcing.
0: Yeah.
1: They do.
0: They do. You're right. Barkley's doing this Roll commercial, this weight loss drug thing. Mm-hmm. He's lost like 45 pounds.
2: Really? Yeah, him and Venus Williams are doing it.
0: Venus, yeah. I see her commercial too, for sure.
2: Yeah, yeah. But Shaq's on Papa John's board. He has been for the last like 6 years. That's where they have the Shaq-a-roni.
0: Yeah. Shaq-a-roni, yeah. Yeah, I've seen that commercial. I didn't realize he was on the board.
2: Yeah, he's on the board when they booted Papa John.
0: Yeah.
2: He got put on the board.
0: Is Papa John back on? Is he back in the good graces, or is he still out?
2: He's still out.
0: So he's got kicked out of his own company.
2: Yep.
1: Wow.
0: What was the deal on that, Jack? What was the reasoning?
2: Phone calls came out of him making racial slurs.
0: Mm. Is that right?
2: Yep.
0: Okay. Well, I understand that. Yeah. Yeah. We don't need that.
1: What's your thoughts on Malin Mancilovic? You like that guy?
0: I like him.
1: Jar from forward, really, but he's a shooter.
0: I hope he winds up being a better rebounder than his stats, because he's not.
1: I hope Mark Pelts made him a lot better player than he was at Iowa State, because all he could do at Iowa State was shoot.
0: That's
1: he really didn't hustle much. Really, he just focused on shooting the ball.
0: Yeah,
1: I watched him. Well, they played us. They beat us, and he just focused on shooting the ball. Wasn't it down the floor? I mean.
0: Yeah, you're going to have to hustle. He's going to have to play some defense. Mark Fox is going to be the defensive coach.
1: Yeah.
0: That's what I heard the other day.
1: Yeah. I heard that too. I like him. Yeah. Liked him for the first 2 years.
0: Yeah. Yeah, he's a good one.
1: What do you think Mark Pope has to do in order to, like, let's see, how do I put this? What do you think he needs to do in order for them not to make his job questionable? Because I've
2: heard.
1: Well, yeah. far he's got to go?
0: I think he's got to get more than 25 wins. He's going to have to get between 25 and 30 wins.
1: I really don't think it matters on the wins. I think he has to get to the second weekend.
0: At least the second weekend.
1: I think he does have to get to the second weekend.
0: Yeah.
1: For anybody. Because it's Kentucky basketball. You're supposed to win championships.
0: Right.
1: And
0: you got to be in the conversation.
1: You got to be. And we haven't been. Last time we went to the Elite Eight was when Luke Mays hit that game winner.
0: Yeah.
1: In 2017.
0: 17.
1: Elite Eight. That's crazy.
0: That was Fox and Monk and all that.
1: Fox and Monk.
0: Yeah. Well, they played two.
1: That was a game.
0: Unbelievable games against North Carolina.
1: Yeah.
0: The one was like
1: 103 to 105. We won.
0: That was that Monk went off for 47 in that game.
1: And then Monk hits that game tying three in the March Elite Eight.
0: Yeah.
1: He comes down the floor, and Chris Briscoe.
0: Yeah.
1: Handed it off to him, and he pulls it up. Just turns around the corner and pulls it up, makes it.
0: Dude was money, man.
1: And then they come down, and I don't disregard him.
0: Yeah, yeah. I tell you, that was a tough one right there, man. That was a backbreaker.
1: That one upset
0: heartbreaker.
1: Me. Yeah.
0: Yeah, no doubt about it. All right, everybody, all minds clear.
1: All minds clear.
2: I'm clear.
0: All right. That's all for the Mustang Report this morning. Thanks so much for tuning in. We sure do appreciate it. Thanks for all the texts. And Jeff Nossinger and Dean Rowe, all the texts. Steve Melton, appreciate it, guys. You guys do a great job, and we sure do appreciate it. As always, don't forget to give the good Lord above all the thanks that he deserves for all that he does for you. Be kind to one another. Enjoy this beautiful day. This is the old left-hander rounding third, heading for home, and we'll see you tomorrow.
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0: Great sunshine as we start this new week, and a pleasant high in the mid-70s later on this afternoon. Pretty good breeze from the northeast at around 5 to 15. Looking good and feeling good. Mainly clear tonight and a chilly low in the upper 40s. And for our Tuesday, plenty more sunshine headed our way, with a high a little warmer in the upper 70s tomorrow. Enjoy. For your Weather Authority, I'm meteorologist Ron Rhodes.
1: Hey, everybody. It is 62 degrees. It is warming up nicely, which figured it would. Tonight from 6 to 7, Democratic Party is having speed date your Democratic candidates at the Beachmont Community Center. 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Enjoy the sunshine and have a great Monday. 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

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Good morning. I'm Scott Evans. Happy Monday. Hope you had a great weekend. Today is National Do Something Nice Day. It's also a National Consignment Day, National Storytelling Day, and I don't know how you're going to pull this off, but Kiss a Wrestler Day. Here's Usher, Nice and Slow, Star 107.3.

0: All the hits, Star 107.3. I'm Scavins. It seems like the last couple of years, towards the end of the year, we've had at least one of the two big lottery jackpots rise. This year seems to be no exception. Monday, the Powerball jackpot, that is tonight, will be $467 million, while tomorrow night's Mega Millions will be $345 million. I would be happy with just winning $1, but I don't even play because, you know, the likelihood of winning is not very high.
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0: All the hits, Star 107.3. I'm Scott Evans. Coming up October 17th at Luray Park. It's going to be a great time. Everything starts at 6 o'clock that night for the Jeep Fall Brawl Cruise-In. It's sponsored by the Muhlenberg County Jeep Club. There'll be music, a DJ, food trucks, and more. It's going to be great. So we hope to see you there from 6 o'clock, October 17th at Luray Park in Central City.
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All the hits. 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I'm Scott Evans. Take a look at celebrity birthdays today. Joshua Logan Moore from Desperate Housewives is 32. Travis Kelce is 37. Jesse Eisenberg is 43. Kate Winslet is 51. And Neil deGrasse Tyson is 68 today. If it's your birthday today, have a happy birthday with Bruce Springsteen and Secret Garden on Star 107.3.

0: All the hits, Star 107.3. I'm Scott Evans. There is a new dating app where women do not make the first move. It is called Upward, and there is a chivalry mode, which, it wants men to take charge and make the first move for the first date. Expert says this does not mean young people want to return to, the old school days where the men were in specific gender roles. One matchmaker says, I read it as a generation that may be craving more intentionality in dating while still wanting to define what it looks like for themselves. But for me, I'm happily in a relationship, so thankfully I don't have to worry about all these new dating app modes.
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7.3 sunny today, high of 76, and I clear a little 48 tomorrow. Absolutely gorgeous, sunny and 78. So Rembrandt's Just the Way It Is, Baby on Star 107.3.

0: Pre-Amp Scatterings, be sure to check your medicine cabinet. And if you have any like medications you don't need anymore, you want to get rid of, well, next Monday is the time to do it in Greenville from 9 a.m. to noon at the First Southern National Bank, and then in Central City from 3 until 6 at the Central City Fire Department. That is next Monday. It's a great way to get rid of medications you don't need anymore in a safe and easy way. So if you could check out our Facebook page, All the Head Start 107.3, scroll down a little bit and you will find it and all the details there.
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I'm Scott Evans with today's Scott Slot. You know, sometimes the thing you need most isn't motivation, just a little momentum. You know, one small victory can change the whole tone of your day. It's Boys to Men on Bended Knee on Star 107.3.

0: All the hits. Star 107.3. I'm Scott Evans, and I don't really do a lot of e-reading or like audiobooks, but Audible is coming out with something now I'm not so sure about. They're going to let you talk to a book character using AI. So, you know, you'd be reading the book or listening, I guess, in this case, and you're like, I want to ask that character or something. So you can now ask the character directly using AI. I don't like that because I think it's adding to the book in the context that may or may not be there.
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I'm Scott Evans. Sunny today, high of 76. Tonight, clear, low of 48. Tomorrow, absolutely beautiful, sunny and 78. With Smash Mouth, Walking on the Sun on Star 107.3.

0: Well, the Hit Star 107.3, I'm Scott Evans. There is a fundraiser and benefit happening in Graham at Hog Valley on October 18th. It's the Grayson Walton Memorial Benefit. 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

3.3, I'm Scott Evans, and I didn't realize it's been around this long. Facebook Marketplace celebrating its 10th anniversary this week. You know, you find some good deals on there, and you can also find some things that probably shouldn't be sold anywhere.

0: 107.3. I'm Scott Evans. The drive-through ratings are out again. And the best performers? Tim Hortons, KFC, Dunkin', and the slowest were Raising Cane's, Dutch Brothers, Chick-fil-A, which I question that one. And also Starbucks had the highest accuracy. Wendy's had the lowest. This year also looked at the presence of AI in the drive-thru and found that it was lacking. They say AI is 5 seconds slower than non-AI's counterparts and lower satisfaction scores. Now, I wonder how they like determine the time in the drive-thru, because anytime I go from Chick-fil-A, the time that I actually place my order to get my food, really quick. And other places like KFC, not so much all the time. You usually have to wait for them to cook the chicken, which I'm glad because I love fresh chicken.
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All the hints are 107.3. I'm Scott Evans. Weather today, very nice. Sunny, 76. Clear tonight, low of 48. Tomorrow, more of the same. Sunny and 78. Looking rest of the week, pretty much the same. Get a little bit into the lower 80s after Wednesday, though. But still sunny and nice.

0: All the hits, Star 107.3. I'm Scott Evans. It is a prescription drug take back day next Monday in Greenville from 9 a.m. till noon at First Southern National Bank, and in Central City that same day from 3 p.m. till 6 p.m. at the Central City Fire Department. It's a great way to get rid of your unneeded, unwanted, or expired medications for safe disposal. That happens at next Monday in Central City and Greenville. You can find out all the details on our Facebook page.
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I'm Scott Evans. It is time for the 2 o'clock dad joke. You can send me your Scott at scottevansradio.com. Why doesn't the sun need to go to college? Why doesn't the sun need to go to college? Because it already has millions of degrees. Here's Jewel and Hands, Star 107.3.

0: All the hits, Star 107.3. I'm Scott Evans, coming up October 17th, 6 p.m. at Luray Park. It is the Jeep Fall Brawl Cruise In. It's going to be a great time. Music will be there. DJ will be there. Food trucks and more. If you need more details, go to the Central City Tourism Commission Facebook page or our Facebook page. 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

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I'm Scott Evans. Sunny today. High of 76 tonight. Clear. Low of 48. Tomorrow, sunny. High of 78. 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

Three to the four. When it's last call and they kick us out the door. It's getting kinda late, but the ladies want some more. Oh my, good Lord. Tell them drink some.

0: great rest of your Monday. Before I go, though, leaving you with some good news. And, you know, sometimes a great story can make up for an unexpected tragedy. And this happened in the Outer Banks of North Carolina recently. Remember when the nor'easter was coming in? Well, there was a wedding there, and most of their family could not get there due to the access to the highway that was cut off. So they went and put an open invitation on social media asking locals or visitors who were already there to show up and help make the day special, and they did. In the end, more than 400 people showed up to watch two people they did not know and never met, including a DJ and photographer. They did run out of food at one point, but then people started bringing food and other contributions, and it turned into a huge party and a day they will never forget. So thanks to the strangers in the Outer Banks for giving us our smile and good news for today.
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0: It's Monday. My beautiful bride is here at my side. Hello, baby. How you doing?
1: Hello. I'm good. How are you?
0: I'm fabulous. I'm so excited today. Because
1: I'm excited today.
0: I get to talk with Andrew McCarthy.
1: I loved Andrew McCarthy. Oh, my gosh.
0: He was in Pretty in Pink. He was in St. Elmo's Fire. He was in, I don't know if you guys remember this one, but Weekend at Bernie's.
1: That is huge crush on this guy.
0: Mannequin. I mean, the list goes on and on and on. Yeah. But he's super talented. And he's in a new movie that's out right now. It started this weekend. It's called Orion. And it's like a sci-fi thing. I don't know if he's a good guy or a bad guy. Because like I'm watching it, and I'm like, I don't really know what's going on here. I watched the trailer. I can't wait to see it. It looks good.
1: Well, no matter who his character is, he's always the best part.
0: Well, so. And again, I heard that there is a St. Elmo's Fire like sequel in the works. So I'm going to ask him about that. And then I'm going to spend as much time as I can talking about Weekend at Bernie's. Because I love it. But we've got Andrew McCarthy on this Movie Star Monday.

0: It's the John and Heidi Show. All the hits.
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0: Now with today's reason to party, my beautiful bride Heidi has something. What do you have for me today?
1: Today is James Bond Day.
0: Ooh.
1: And of course, everybody thinks of the martini. So we're going to talk about the famous Vesper Martini.
0: Is that his drink?
1: And that is, yes, it is. It's the James Bond Vesper Martini.
0: It was invented for the movie. I know that.
1: It is gin, vodka, dry vermouth, lemon peel garnish.
0: Nice.
1: Yes.
0: There was originally.
1: I've never had one of those.
0: You've never had one? Are you going to try one today?
1: Not one with a lemon peel. I like a dirty martini with olives.
0: Is that like you drop it on the floor first, or what does that mean? What does dirty
1: it just
0: mean?
1: It means lots of olive juice.
0: Oh,
1: so
0: you
1: it's
0: put
1: a,
0: olive
1: kind
0: juice
1: of a muddy,
0: in everything.
1: Oh, it's so good.
0: Yeah.
1: Yeah.
0: Okay. Well, there you go. I've got a link to this drink in the show notes for today at johnandheidishow.com.
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1: All my girls at the party, look at that body, shaking that thing like you never did see. Got a nice package, alright, cause I'm gonna have to ride it tonight. 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
0: Now, surveys and studies and such, one simple word makes children 30% more likely to cooperate, and it works on adults, too. Wharton marketing professor John Berger says people like to act in ways that match how they see themselves. In a study, five-year-olds were asked to clean up a messy classroom. Kids asked, can you help clean? They were less enthusiastic than those who were asked, can you be a helper and clean up? So they say, we all want to see ourselves as smart and competent and intelligent and a variety of different things. Calling somebody a helper allows them to claim a desired identity, making them more likely to help. I love that. I just watched a video and a young
1: and they said this works on adults.
0: Yes.
1: So if I tell you, can you be a helper?
0: And tidy up my desk.
1: And tidy up your desk, John?
0: No, but
1: is
0: I'll
1: that
0: going to
1: work on you?
0: Probably not. I saw a video that I thought was pretty cool. This lady, she's now like 45 years old, but she said, it just dawned on me when I was in first grade, the teacher, everybody liked this teacher. And the teacher said, okay, stand up if you want to stay with me next year. And I'm going to pick one of you. And then she picked, okay, Jimmy, you get to stay. And everybody else, you're going to go on to second grade. And she said, it just dawned on me. That was the way that she helped us realize that, you know, Jimmy failed. But we all were so disappointed. We're like, I wanted to stay.
1: Oh.
0: And I thought, what a cool teacher. So anyway, I bet she probably asked the kids, can you be
1: sweet.
0: A helper?
1: I thought
0: so too.
1: That.
0: Surveys and studies and such on the John and Heidi Show.

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0: Now, big screen, little screen, True Detective co-stars and Hollywood friends Matthew McConaughey and Woody Harrelson found out about 10 years ago that they might be half brothers, and they revealed it to the public a few years ago. Well, they've been working on a lot of projects together.
1: Yeah, they really have been. When you see one, you see the other anymore, it seems like.
0: They're playing a heightened versions of themselves on Apple TV's Brothers, which streams on Wednesday. So I've not seen that, but I'll have to check it out. John Watts has been tapped to direct the first new film from Star Wars in quite some time. They haven't had a Star Wars film out, but there's a new Star Wars coming out, and it's going to be a trilogy, and he's directing those. And former Dateline correspondent Chris Hansen watched the new film Primetime, and he gave it a D.
1: Okay.
0: He said it was very over the top. He was the gentleman from To Catch a Predator.
1: Right.
0: And he's in this film, not him, but they're making him, you know.
1: About him.
0: About him, yeah. So anyway, he said, most of that, not real, not true. That's not how it went down. But they made a movie, and it was a movie. So, but he said, I'll give it a D.

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0: Heidi, did you know that watermelons are about 90% water?
1: I did. That's why they're called that.
0: Such a refreshing snack on a hot summer day. They also provide vitamins and natural sweetness. I heard somebody say vitamins the other day. Have you ever heard vitamins called that?
1: I have heard it said that way.
0: It took me a minute to understand what they were talking about. They said, it's just packed with vitamins. I'm like, wait a minute. What? It's what? What's going on? So anyway, watermelons are packed with water. That's not how you say that? Okay. We don't know everything, but now we know this.
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0: Time now for the joke of the day with my beautiful bride, Heidi Small. What you got for me there, Heidi? Oh, it's good. She's smiling already.
1: What do you call someone with no body and no nose?
0: I have no idea.
1: Nobody knows.
0: Nobody knows. Pretty proud of yourself over
1: there,
0: aren't you?
1: That one cracks me up. What do you call a cold parrot?
0: What do you call a cold parrot?
1: A bird.
0: Did you get to the good jokes yet? Or have you, how far are we from... You said you had some good ones coming.
1: Oh, those two made me laugh.
0: All right, that is the joke of the day.

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0: Time now for the scoop of the day. 70% of us snack at least once per day. Would you say we snack at least once per day?
1: Yeah, probably.
0: 12% of us snack 3 or more times per day. Would you say we snack 3 or more times per day? Sometimes all at once. There have been times in the evening where we're like, oh, hey, we're not going to have dinner tonight. We're good. And then we'll end up snacking more. I'm like, we should have just had dinner.
1: Yeah,
0: would have been better. And loud car drivers may soon have more than annoyed neighbors to worry about. Several cities in the United States are pairing license plate reading cameras with noise detectors to identify vehicles with excessively loud exhaust systems or stereos.
1: Wow.
0: New York City's 12 noise cameras recorded nearly 16,000 noisy events and issued 1,691 summons in 2025. West Haven, Connecticut now plans to connect all 4 of their detectors to existing plate readers, with first offense fines potentially reaching up to $100.
1: I have a real problem with all of this.
0: Well, and I don't like the loud stuff, but I'm like, I don't know that that's the solution. The systems are not completely automatic. Police will review detected violations before any action is taken. Officials say the goal is to address complaints about noisy vehicles, but critics continue to raise privacy and surveillance concerns.
1: Yep.
0: And I also heard a funny way to say privacy.
1: Privacy.
0: Yeah, privacy. Have you heard that?
1: I think that's British pronunciation.
0: Yeah, I was talking earlier about vitamins. They said vitamins. I didn't ask them to say privacy. I wonder if they would have said privacy. They were very good. That is your scoop of the day on the

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2: Thanks for listening on a Movie Star Monday. Our guest today, Andrew McCarthy, from like every big movie in the 80s, St. Elmo's Fire, Pretty in Pink, one of my favorite movies, Weekend at Bernie's. And we always just fall in love with your character. You've got a new movie out now called Orion. Are we going to fall in love with your character in this movie, Andrew?
3: I don't know if love's the right word, but he's a bit of a mystery man. It's an interesting story, a cool story of a sci-fi thing about an astronaut who crashes back down to Earth, and I'm sent there to sort of debrief him, but then it turns into, am I debriefing him, or am I interrogating him, or wait a minute, who's the good guy, who's the bad guy here, is there any good guy, you know, that kind of thing. So it's a real sort of cat and mouse game, and I hadn't done something like that before, so it was really fun to play that kind of character.
2: And I watched the trailer, and it seems like everything's a little shifty. You're like, who's doing what, and what is happening right now?
3: Yeah, there's a lot of that. Who's doing what to who? When are they doing it? Wait a minute, are they telling the truth? Didn't he just contradict that 5 minutes ago? And now he's saying this? Wait a minute, what's going on? You know, and is that an alien that has been brought back, or is that an AI thing, or what is that exactly?
2: Oh, yeah.
3: So it's all that kind of who's on first kind of, and who's telling the truth. It's interesting.
2: Well, I'm excited to see Orion. It's in theaters right now. And while I've got you on the phone, I got to talk about this because the internet is a buzz. They're talking about a new St. Elmo's Fire sequel. And I thought, I've got the guy on the phone right now. I'm going to ask him, is that something we should be looking forward to soon?
3: Well, you might have to wait a long time on that one. I'm not so sure if that'll, I mean, people have been talking about it forever. And I know somebody wanted, they started writing a script on it. And I know a couple people really pushing it, but I, you know, between us, I'm not sure I'd hold my breath on that. Although I think everybody would love to do it.
2: Everyone
3: would love to do it again, but I think we're all getting a little long in the tooth for that. So we better hurry up. But I'm not sure. You know, these things can take forever and then happen in an instant, or just never at all. So I'm not sure it's going to go.
2: Well, I'm going to hold out hope that maybe someday we'll actually get a chance to see that, because I would love to see that. You did such a great job in that movie, but so many others as well. Pretty in Pink, another amazing movie. Another one that I'm a huge fan of is Weekend at Bernie's. And I still, when you got the script for that, you had to be going, okay, what the heck are we doing here? Because like one of the main characters is dead for the entire movie, but somehow it worked. And it only worked because you and Jonathan Silverman did such a great job making it work.
3: I can't believe that movie worked. And we couldn't believe it worked at the time. And I think it works. It still works.
2: Yeah.
3: I think that movie holds up better than any movie I've done. And of course, anytime any politician goes down, there are these memes that come out all over. I mean, I have people call me up all the time going, where's Mitch McConnell? What have you done with him? You know? And then with Biden, of course, there were a bunch of Biden memes. So, you know, that movie has amazing kind of staying power. It lives on in death. And I love that movie. And we had a great time doing it. You know, there's an old adage of on set that if you're making yourself laugh on the set, we're not going to laugh in the theater. But we thought we were hysterical when we were filming it. And I think it is a funny movie. I was in a hotel maybe 6 months ago, and I clicked on the TV, and I went into the bathroom before it came up, and I heard some talking, and I went, what is that? And I came out, and it was me in Weekend at Bernie's. And it was like the last 15 minutes of the movie when we're dragging him around behind the boat and stuff. And it was just so, I sat there on the edge of the bed watching this last 15 minutes of the movie. I hadn't seen it in 20 years.
2: Yeah.
3: And Iceberg was absolutely hysterical. I loved it.
2: I'm just trying to imagine you getting a script where you start reading it and you realize that one of the main characters is dead for the entire movie. That had to be just the weirdest script to read.
3: That was all about Bernie. I mean, the movie was originally called Hot and Cold. Thank God they changed the title.
2: Yeah.
3: But, and they asked me to play the nice guy who tries to get the girl. And I thought, this movie is really funny, I think. I think this movie is really fun, but I want to play the jerk. I want to play the idiot. And so they said, fine, you can play the idiot. And I'm like, perfect, then I'm in. So we weren't sure what to expect, but we thought it was really funny. I mean, we just thought, while we were doing it, we just thought it was a funny story. And we kept, you know, making up crazy stuff. That what if we staple it? What if he has a toupee and we staple it on his head? Yeah. Okay, what if we throw him over the balcony there? Okay, that's a good idea. Okay, okay, what if the tide washes him out to sea? Yeah, let's do that. So, I mean, there was a lot of it that we kind of were winging on the day and making. There was nothing that was too stupid or too crazy.
2: Well, I can tell you it was a lot of fun to watch, and it's been an absolute pleasure to visit with you. Thank you for your time today. I am super excited to see the new film, Orion, in theaters now. Andrew, thank you again.
3: Yeah, thank you. Good to talk to you.
2: Absolutely. Again, Andrew McCarthy, he's in a new film. It's called Orion. It's out right now. I've got a link to the trailer in the show notes for today at johnandheidishow.com.
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0: Time now for the movie quote of the day. I don't know that you've seen this movie from 1986. It's just one of those quotes where you're like, I don't know if anyone would get this. Game over, man. Game over. Do you know the movie?
1: I don't.
0: Is that just a little too vague?
1: It's a little bit
0: vague. Aliens. Hudson said that.
1: Oh.
0: Game over, man. Game
1: I
0: over.
1: Wouldn't have known that anyway. It's
0: and I don't know if I'm saying it in the
1: genre.
0: Right context, because it could be game over, man. Game over. I don't know. I don't remember. Do you know who Hudson was? I don't know. Anyway,
1: no, it's not my genre.
0: Yeah. You've seen Aliens, though,
1: I've
0: right?
1: seen it yeah. once, and I only the first one, and then I was like, I'm good. I'm out.
2: How did you stay married?
0: That is your movie quote, although she has seen every episode of Frasier.

0: 97.3. Do the work.
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0: Time now for News to Me as we head to the News to Me news desk with Heidi Small.
1: All right. I have three more states with the top Googled health concerns.
0: All right. I'm ready when you are.
1: Tennessee is what causes tonsil stones. Ooh. I didn't even know tonsil stones was a thing.
0: I wonder what causes that. We should Google it.
1: We should. And why does my throat hurt when I swallow?
0: Probably
1: they're probably connected.
0: Wow.
1: And Texas is why do I pee when I cough?
0: Oh, what?
1: And what do blood clots look like? You shouldn't be able to see them. If you're seeing them, you have a different problem. You've probably been shot.
0: Got a whole different issue here. All right, you said you
1: and
0: got three.
1: And Utah, how to get rid of dandruff.
0: Oh, okay.
1: And why do I sweat so much?
0: I have no idea. That is wild. That is
1: yeah,
0: very
1: bad.
0: This
1: news.
0: Has been a lot of fun.
1: I know they are fun. I've got one more day.
0: Okay.
1: And that's it. That's news to me.
0: It is also news to me.

0: This is John and Heidi
1: on Star 107.3.
0: Fun fact for you, Heidi.
1: What's that, John?
0: There are about 1,300 kernels in a pound of corn. That's a lot of I would have not guessed it. I would have thought it was less than that. 1,300 kernels it takes to get to a pound. Fun fact for you, Heidi.
1: What's that, John?
0: You already know this, but Barry Manilow did not write his hit song, I Write the Songs.
1: I know that.
0: He didn't
1: and
0: write
1: it's not about
0: I know
1: writing
0: it's,
1: songs.
0: I am music.
1: That's right. It's about music.
0: I know. I heard it. And we'll do another fun fact for you, Heidi.
1: What's that, John?
0: Lip prints are as unique as fingerprints. So if you murder somebody, maybe not
1: kiss the body. That's right.
0: I don't know why you would do that. Fun fact for you, Heidi.
1: What's that, John?
0: When you were born, you were 78% water. Now you're 50 to 65% water.
1: Oh.
0: So you're getting all dried up in your old age, apparently.
1: Yeah.
0: And we'll do one final fun fact for you, Heidi.
1: What's that, John?
0: The smallest dinosaur was the Microraptor, and it was about the size of a crow, and it had four wings.
1: Oh.
0: How wild is that? Several fun facts. Now you know. Thanks for listening to the John and Heidi Show.
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0: Time now for some weird news. A 9-year-old Minecraft Roblox fan allegedly racked up $118,000 in YouTube advertising charges using his dad's company credit card.
1: Oh, boy. Yeah.
0: The boy, known as Mighty Mike, reportedly learned how to create a $20 ad campaign after he became frustrated with his low views. His father says the youngster kept creating campaigns for about 3 weeks, apparently believing more money meant more views.
1: Oh.
0: His spending was discovered when a company official questioned the father about the charges. The dad acknowledged leaving the card details accessible without parental controls. The boy's response, "I'm definitely cooked." The family says they've since added guardrails. So, can you even imagine?
1: Yikes.
0: I remember my sister was handing her iPad to my nephew, and he racked up like $100 in in-game purchases.
1: Yeah,
0: because she was like, "What is? How did
1: that
0: I
1: was
0: get
1: like
0: this
1: 280
0: card?
1: Bucks?
0: Was it that much?
1: Oh,
0: I was
1: yeah,
0: it was 100. Anyway, this kid, $118,000.
1: Oh my,
0: that's a lot.
1: God,
0: how did it take him that long to realize? Weird news on the John and Heidi Show. I'm on

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